0: I have a lot of appreciation for our new players who've come in, who really had an open mind, were excited and enthusiastic about this opportunity, have a high level of skill, but know they also have room to refine and get better. They took into the weight program, and I think, again, eyes wide open to what that looks like here at Alabama. That hit them in the face. But man, they just kept going. And the guys that were here, open arm accepting the guys that came in when they saw how hard they were going to work and be like, you know what, we can do this. And I think there's kind of just a silent kind of way we're methodically going about our work. You know, it is different probably than what I've expected and experienced most years. Most years, you know who most of the guys are all the way across the board that you can really expect to lead the charge. And that makes you feel good, makes you feel a little bit more comfortable. But I think our coaching staff's doing a really good job of pushing all these guys, giving them the feedback they need to hear, not just what, you know, they want to hear. And so it's been a good dynamic. That isn't win you games. You got to win the games by doing things at a high level. And so, again, that's where a lot of the work that we have ahead of us this summer and this fall is going to be super important.
1: And, Coach, if you want to go ahead right now, you're more than welcome to. I'll give you the platform. If you'd like to announce the starting quarterback right now, we're more than willing to engage, answer any questions, ask you the questions. So if you want to, go ahead. I'll give you the freedom.
0: I appreciate that, Greg. I'm not ready.
1: Fair enough. We will be there.
0: I think you mentioned it. I think the thing to say is that we do have two guys that, you know, you always talk about the ceiling on for some of these guys, but also I think it's also what's the floor. I think knowing that, hey, at the very least we're at this point, like it leaves a lot of optimism on what that room's going to be and what it's going to lead to as far as the production on the football field each and every Saturday.
1: Well, I know we're all looking forward to seeing how that competition unfolds and how the team plays this year. We really appreciate the time, Coach. It feels like the program is trending in the right direction. I really believe that. It feels like a big year, big opportunity, and we look forward to watching you. Good luck this fall.
0: Thanks a lot, Greg. I appreciate you.
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7: Normally this type of year, we're just speculating. speculating on what the Hard Knocks is going to be heading into the new season.
0: Yes.
7: But it's already been announced. And next year, too, guys. And there's no more rules. Seattle Seahawks, the champs, are going to be on Hard Knocks this year.
0: Dude.
7: And the Patriots the year after.
0: I'm excited. 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I love the fact that the NFL is...
7: 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Netflix.
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7: Awesome.
0: I think it's awesome. NFL films, you know how I feel about them.
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0: They are the best. And they are also not intrusive. They're not. And that's the thing about Hard Knocks. Like, you're going to just mess up my world, my system. You know? It's great. Fans love it.
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0: live. 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

Hello and welcome in. It's Always College Football. I'm your host, Greg McElroy. Glad to have you here with us today. Two things happened this week in college football, and they deserve your full attention. They do. The first, the presidential college sports

0: My name is Teresa Barber. 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

0: him a figure that grew NASCAR immensely because we love people that move us, whether that's we love them or we hate them. And KB was such a flashpoint in that way as a race driver. And I just, to see the humility with which he has raced in the last couple of years, and he had wanted so badly to win this season in that number 8, Ryan McGee. And I just talked to him at length on Saturday on our Marty and McGee program on the SEC network. And I just can't wrap my hands around this.
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12: 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First round draft picks.
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13: 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Chris Burnett with you here on SportsCenter All Night. Getaway day in Major League Baseball. The parks were busy on Thursday. Blue Jays, Yankees, an AL East battle in the Bronx. Toronto struggling to start the year way back in the right now in the division. It was the Blue Jays striking first in the first frame to go up 1-0. Later in the seventh, George Springer at the plate for Toronto.
14: 2-2. And Springer launches out to left field and deep. Going back, Bellinger onto the warning track. It is!

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1: 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Chris Burnett with you here on SportsCenter all night. Getaway day in Major League Baseball. The parks were busy on Thursday. Blue Jays, Yankees, an AL East battle in the Bronx. Toronto struggling to start the year way back in the right now in the division. It was the Blue Jays striking first in the first frame to go up 1-0. Later in the seventh, George Springer at the plate for Toronto.
2: 2-2. And Springer launches out to left field and deep. Going back, Bellinger onto the warning track. It is gone! Big fly George Springer, his second in the series and fourth of the season. And the Blue Jays are up 2-0.
1: Sportsnet 590, The Fan. That was Springer's eighth home run versus the Yankees over the last three seasons. That's the most by any player during that span. And that was all that was needed in this one as the Jays blanked the Yankees 2-0. For the Blue Jays, it was their first shutout win versus the Yankees in more than 2 years. And for the Yankees, it was their fifth shutout loss this season. That's tied for the most in the American League. As for Aaron Judge, no home runs, no RBI in his last 10 games. That's his longest home run drought since

0: 1.
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14: 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Chris Burnett with you here on SportsCenter All Night. Getaway day in Major League Baseball. The parks were busy on Thursday. Blue Jays, Yankees, an AL East battle in the Bronx. Toronto's struggling to start the year way back in the right now in the division. It was the Blue Jays striking first in the first frame to go up 1-0. Later in the seventh, George Springer at the plate for Toronto.
15: 2-2. And Springer launches out to left field and deep. Going back, Bellinger onto the warning track. It is gone! Big fly George Springer. His second of the series and fourth of the season. And the Blue Jays are up 2-0.
14: Sportsnet 590, The Fan. That was Springer's eighth home run versus the Yankees over the last three seasons. That's the most by any player during that span. And that was all that was needed in this one as the Jays blanked the Yankees 2-0. For the Blue Jays, it was their first shutout win versus the Yankees in more than 2 years. And for the Yankees, it was their fifth shutout loss this season. That's tied for the most in the American League. As for Aaron Judge, no home runs, no RBI in his last 10 games. That's his longest home run drought since April of 2025, and it's tied for the longest RBI drought of his career. Braves-Marlins. Braves continue to be one of the best teams in baseball this season, despite battling multiple cases of the injury bug. Spencer Strider, one of them this year. He's back, though, and got the

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9: 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Chris Burnett with you here on SportsCenter All Night. Getaway day in Major League Baseball. The parks were busy on Thursday. Blue Jays, Yankees, an AL East battle in the Bronx. Toronto struggling to start the year way back in the right now in the division. It was the Blue Jays striking first in the first frame to go up 1-0. Later in the seventh, George Springer at the plate for Toronto.
10: 2-2. And Springer launches out to left field and deep. Going back, Bellinger onto the warning track. It is gone! Big fly, George Springer. His second of the series and fourth of the season. And the Blue Jays are up 2-0.
9: Sportsnet 590, The Fan. That was Springer's eighth home run versus the Yankees over the last three seasons. That's the most by any player during that span. And that was all that was needed in this one, as the Jays blanked the Yankees 2-0. For the Blue Jays, it was their first shutout win versus the Yankees in more than 2 years, and for the Yankees, it was their fifth shutout loss this season. That's tied for the most in the American League. As for Aaron Judge, no home runs, no RBI in his last 10 games. That's his longest home run drought since April of 2025, and it's tied for the longest RBI drought of his career. Braves Marlins. Braves continue to be one of the best teams in baseball this season, despite battling multiple cases of the injury bug. Spencer Strider, one of them this year. He's back, though, and got the start for Atlanta in this one. It was the bats that would make the difference. We jumped to the top of the fifth.
11: The pitch. Swung on, roped up the middle, base hit. That's going to get two in. Here comes Yastrzemski. On his way to the plate is Kim. Two-run single for Ronald Acuna, who beat the shift with the infield in. Braves get two of them right back, and it's 5-2 Atlanta.
9: 680 The Fan, that from Acuna to make it 5-2. Braves weren't done at the plate, though. Michael Harris, who homered in the first inning, back at the plate in the ninth.
11: 2-2 pitch, Harris, fly ball, deep center, going back, Marcy at the wall, that's out of his reach, and he's come back for more. It's another homer by Michael Harris. It's his 11th of the year, and that was crushed.
9: So that's homers 10 and 11 for Harris, the fastest he's reached that mark in his career. Atlanta would close it out in the bottom half of the inning and wins this one 9-3. The Braves are the first team to 35 wins this season. That's the fastest they've reached that mark since 2000. Ronald Acuna reached base in 20.

0: act together.
1: Oh, yeah. This looks like he's holding this press session on the
2: bus.
1: It's the bus.
2: Oh, that's the bus.
1: And they take it everywhere.
2: I took like 40 pictures of the bus.
1: Honestly,
2: the bus is the best.
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9: Two-time NASCAR Cup Series champion and one of NASCAR's greatest drivers, Kyle Busch, a face of the sport, died unexpectedly on Thursday at the age of 41. Busch won 234 combined races across NASCAR's three national series, which is the all-time record. The Montreal Canadiens used a four-goal first period to defeat the Carolina Hurricanes 6-2 in Game 1 of the East Final in the Stanley Cup playoffs. And the New York Knicks beat the Cleveland Cavaliers 109-93 at Madison Square Garden for a 2-0 series lead in the Eastern Conference Finals. Heard right here on ESPN Radio.
10: Cleveland just holding the ball near midcourt. 3-2-1. It's over. Final score, Knicks 109, Cavs 93. New York leads it 2-0. Two wins to go for a trip to the NBA Finals for the first time in 27 years.
9: 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I'm Chris Burnett, back to the Big Apple, where New York defeats Cleveland and jumps out to the 2-0 series lead. Josh Hart finished with a team-high 26 points, 4 rebounds, 7 assists, added 2 steals, was 5 of 11 from 3, and the 26 points are also a career playoff high for him. Jalen Brunson overcame a slow start to score 19 points, added 14 assists that were pivotal down the stretch, and Mikal Bridges added 19 points of his own. The Knicks got strong production from each of their starting five tonight. For the Cavs, Donovan Mitchell led the team with 26 points. James Harden, 18.6 rebounds, did not turn the ball over in this one. You heard the game here on ESPN Radio. Dave Pasch and Doris Burke had the call for us at Madison Square Garden. Let's head there now. Dave?
10: Thank you, Chris. Jalen Brunson didn't do much offensively in the first half in terms of scoring, just 2 points. But he took over in the third quarter and finishes with 19 points, 17 of those in the second half, 14 assists, 9 of those in the second half. Those 14 assists, a playoff career high. Just like in Game 1, the brilliance of Brunson on full display when it mattered most.
11: Listen, the great players in this league are very patient players. They can put a bad quarter or a bad half behind them. And Jalen didn't let the poor shooting impact what he was doing. He kept working the game until in the third quarter he started to get shots to fall. And then when the Cavaliers upped the pressure and tried to take the ball out of his hands in the fourth, he played a very patient game. The career high in assists came because he was willing to create the advantage by drawing two to the ball and getting it to the middle of the floor. And the Knicks took the numbered advantage and scored.

0: A two-game lead in the conference finals since 94. It's been a minute, Nuno.
1: There's another side of this. The Cleveland Cavaliers. We will get to them after Smalls has this from the Wellness Company.
0: That's right. 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
3: 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Alan and Jason got the latest from President and GM Stephanie Morrell.
4: 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So Colt Peterson, who, you know, closed out the game there at Portland. 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As is Cal Young, who's a pitcher who was an all-league honorable mention guy. So he'll be back with us. Mason Chien, who was a West Coast League All-Star with Kamloops. He's going to come over and be with us. So we've got two things going. 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And we've got some very high-end prospects. We have a player, Tyler Spangler. 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

0: two periods of the game. That calls into question your sports character. That calls into question your competitive greatness. I talk about it all the time. And that's why I said Donovan Mitchell ain't what I thought he was. Coming into this series, Evan and I were talking about how Donovan Mitchell gives you shades of Dwayne Wade. Guess what? He ain't that. It's not that. Meanwhile, on the other side of the coin, we got Jalen Brunson, the guy that several people, including myself, hand raised, said in the past that we didn't think was capable of being the best player on a championship-winning team. And guess what? He's proven us out to be all damn liars because they're two wins away from going to the NBA Finals, and we did not think he could get this team as the best player to that point. That's all.
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1: 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It is Alan Hahn. Why are the Knicks, how did the Knicks get so good?
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8: Good morning, I'm Adam Smith. The playoffs continued last night in the NHL and the NBA. Montreal Canadiens beat the Carolina Hurricanes 6-2 in Game 1 of the Eastern Conference Finals in the NHL. Over in the NBA, Josh Hart scored a playoff career 26 points, and the New York Knicks beat the Cleveland Cavaliers 109-93. In local news, a drug trafficker that was tied to several deaths in the Lummi Reservation has been sentenced. 33-year-old Travon Mitchell of Kent was originally indicted as part of 14 arrests tied to the Jackson Family Drug Trafficking Organization. He was sentenced in U.S. District Court to 6 years in prison. And your commute's about to get a bit easier. WatchDOT says that I-5 in the Alger area will return to a two-lane pattern by 2 p.m. today. In your local weather forecast, we'll see plenty of sunshine in the Bellingham area today, a high of 70 degrees. Overnight tonight, mostly cloudy with a low around 49.
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3: He was tearing it up. I mean, this guy is a professional baseball player.
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3: That's Brian Blue. Masterful. Absolutely masterful. Should we just say it right now? 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
7: Canadians rolled the Hurricanes 6-2. Golden Knights at the Avalanche coming up tonight. Thunder and the Spurs. And the Rams quietly extend Matthew Stafford for another year after this one. We'll hear from Robert Horry coming up here in a moment. Pat in Wisconsin. Hey, Pat, what do you have for me today?
8: Hi, Mr. Patrick. Hi, Danette. Thank you so much for taking my call. Forgive me in advance. I am a first-time caller and so excited. I feel like Ricky Bobby. My hands are just kind of raising beside me right now without even realizing it. But my question is, in light of the Patrick Ewing conversation yesterday, which was great, by the way, are there any other professional athletes in some of the other major sports that you befriended through the years and didn't expect that friendship to develop?
7: I would say Dale Earnhardt Jr. That kind of came out of being at the Olympics together, Super Bowl, and having him on the show. I found him to be extremely open and honest, which is all I can ask for in an interview. And then I think subsequently just texting one another, seeing how he's doing. Charles Barkley, obviously. I met Charles, I think, 1992, and have stayed in touch, seen him quite a few times socially. But, yeah, you know, I made the mistake, and I've said this before, that I became friends with Mark McGwire and Jason Giambi while they were still playing. And then, of course, you had the steroid era issues, and I had to do my job, and I think Jason Giambi was bothered by me doing my job because we were friends, and even Mark McGwire. But I, you know, you can be friends, and maybe I was too friendly with them, that maybe they didn't understand why I wasn't more on their side, but I still had to do my job. And you know, I haven't really mended fences with Jason Giambi. I haven't tried, neither has he. And maybe that's best. With Mark McGwire, we've had him on the show a couple of times, and I don't think he harbors any ill feelings, but that's the hard part. I was friends with Alex Rodriguez when he was in Seattle. And then all of a sudden, you know, he went to the Rangers, and you know, I had the interview where he was ripping on Derek Jeter and his contract, and Jeter is nowhere near the player, and

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1: Normally this type of year, we're just speculating on what the Hard Knocks is going to be heading into the new season.
2: Yes.
1: But it's already been announced. And next year, too, guys. And there's no more rules. Seattle Seahawks, the champs, are going to be on Hard Knocks this year.
2: Good.
1: And the Patriots the year after.
2: I'm excited. It's great. I love the fact that the NFL is...
1: And the quarterback is
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1: Awesome.
2: I think it's awesome. NFL films, you know how I feel about them.
1: They're the best.
2: They are the best. And they are also not intrusive. They're not. And that's the thing about Hard Knocks. Like, you're going to just mess up my world, my system. You know? It's great. Fans love it.
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0: the Rams. If you look at the fine print, meaning the ESPN.com article that Shefty wrote alongside his report, he's scheduled to make $40 million this year, and of the $55 million extension, $5 million is a roster bonus fully guaranteed at signing. So basically, here's $5 million, Matthew. The remaining 50 becomes guaranteed at the start of next year's new league year, which means that's a $50 million contract for next year if everything works out. The deal also includes $5 million each year in incentives tied to playoff success, meaning $50 million contract in 2027 is in the back pocket. If it all works out, what does that mean? Does it have to be a Super Bowl? Does it not have to be a Super Bowl? Does it have to be something similar to last year? Does it have to be something that we've seen from Matthew Stafford last year? Something close enough? Basically, it's a way to say there's a $50 million a year contract sitting for you next year. Here's another $5 million for this year. Hope you're happy.
1: Pay that man his money.
0: Matthew Stafford. And it sounds like, you know, he is to stay right there.
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4: 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Coming up, 18-year NBA veteran Jerry Stackhouse. 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
5: Hour number two of the Rich Eisen Show is on the air. Breaking news from Shams Charania of ESPN that Dylan Harper, the stupendous young player, guard of the San Antonio Spurs, does not have a hamstring injury. It's an adductor injury. Ooh, okay. And that he's possible for tonight.
7: That's huge.
5: That is not out for tonight.
8: It's good for them.
5: Jamal Crawford's on the call of that on NBC. Sorry, I said it wrong.
8: You're right.
5: NBC. And he's joining us in hour number three.
8: Buckets.
5: We're going to send out the bat signal for Tommy P, who guest hosted first 2 days of this week.
7: That was this week? My goodness.
5: I know it was this week.
8: Holy crap.
5: I want to know what the Stafford contract means. And then anything that he's got on Rodgers. Then we'll send him on for his Memorial Day weekend. But joining us here off of hour number two, right here on the program, is an 18-year veteran, former coach at Vanderbilt, and somebody who's potentially in the mix in the NBA for a coaching gig, that's for sure. He is one and only Jerry Stackhouse. Sir, you're on Rich Eisen. How are you, Jerry? Good to see you.
9: Rich, how you doing? What's going on, fellas? How you guys?
7: What's up, yeah, man?
5: Where have I found you?
9: Great.
5: Where have I found
9: man.
5: You? Where are you? Where have I found you? Where are you?
9: I'm in Atlanta.
5: Okay.
9: I'm in Atlanta right now. Yep, I'm back on the East Coast for a little bit right now.
5: This is great. I mean, this is wild right now. I'll be honest. I'm just going to come straight out and say it. You know who would be really psyched right now would be Stuart Scott, my guy.
9: No doubt.
5: On this, like, I'm thinking of him right now. You know, yeah. you know, one of my favorite Tar Heels, and Stu. I assume you got to know him, right?
9: Obviously, just from this side, once he was a little bit ahead of me, but obviously.

0: Daboll, who, by the way, won Coach of the Year with Daniel Jones for the Giants, right? I get it, but this is what we're talking about. They got through to the kid. You can still play like Jackson Dart and still be a new Jackson Dart. It's called maturing. It's called getting better. 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So excited for the Big Blue fans. 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
5: There's a lot of different things that the NFL is trying to do. Games, you know, every day of the week. Now we're going to Australia. We're going to the four corners. Is it the four corners of the earth?
6: Checking.
5: Just want to make sure.
6: I believe that's the saying.
5: Okay. Yeah. Didn't know how many quarters there are.
6: And I checked.
5: Corners.
7: There are no corners.
5: There are no corners.
7: On the earth.
5: Yeah. Unless you're a flat earther.
6: Unless you're a globist, then there's no corners, but...
5: Didn't one of the astronauts send a picture just to say, if you're a flat earther, this should change all of that? I never understood that with flat earthers.

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1: Here we go. It's 3 o'clock in the Pacific Northwest. It is Friday, Memorial Day weekend, ski-to-sea weekend here in the PNW. Jason, we have a half-hour show today. I think we can handle that.
2: Yeah, we're going to need it. We got a lot coming up this weekend, so we get some time to decompress, prepare, and we're back at it tomorrow.
1: No doubt about that. Of course, you and I are going to be covering the Washington Wolfpack of the Arena Football League, which is tomorrow. Wolfpack have a game at in Everett at Angel of the Winds Arena. And then after that, we're going to be doing ski-to-sea coverage on Sunday down at Marine Park in Fairhaven.
2: Yeah, it's going to be wall-to-wall coverage on KGMI. We're going to start at the starting line, 7 a.m. Our own Deanna Haraluk, Joe Tien are going to be up at Mount Baker getting us all set. They have the cross-country leg up there. And then we'll be providing updates kind of throughout the next couple hours before we get more anchored coverage at 1 o'clock. Alan, like you said, you and I are going to be at Marine Point Park. And we're going to be right at the finish line. All the kayakers will be coming through. Our broadcast starts around